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0: The island of Mindanao pulses with the sound of life.
1: Towering trees are home to exotic birds gracing the landscape, while rivers and waterfalls carve through the fertile terrain. It is here where Elmer's story begins. Elmer was once a proud, involved member of a Protestant church. But gradually, he began spiraling into a world of gambling, alcohol, and smoking.
2: I loved my wife, but I also loved my vices. That caused her much suffering.
1: Her death compounded his addictions, leaving him broken and hopeless.
2: In my deep sorrow, I drank and smoked even more.
1: Friends, church members, and co-workers shunned him, convinced he was beyond help. But praise God, in his worst hour, God had not abandoned Elmer. 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This visit and gift brought Elmer a glimmer of hope. Through his most challenging moments, Elmer could cling to the messages and promises for a better life. God was creating in him a new heart and a new mind. The road to recovery was not an easy road. Friends and relatives were not forgiving and continuously rejected him. Cravings for tobacco and alcohol were a relentless battle.

0: 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Di lagi ko anak makabalik.
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0: Salamat ko sa AWR. 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
1: Then Esther sent this reply to Mordecai. Go and gather all the Jews who are in Susa together, and pray and fast for me. 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I and my maidens will fast as you do. 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And if I perish, I perish.

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0: 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Huwag palalampasin ang Mindful Chats every Monday, Wednesday, and Friday, 8 to 9 p.m. Kasama si Dr. Lalaine Alfanoso at Pam De Castro. 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
2: Is a tomato a vegetable or a fruit? Well, when it comes to preventing ovarian cancer, tomatoes might be the queen of fruit. Women who eat tomatoes more than 5 times per week have a significantly lower risk of ovarian cancer than women who occasionally or never eat them. Women who regularly consumed fruit also had a lower risk, according to the Adventist Health Study. Salsa, anyone? Eating tomatoes at least 5 times a week is another ageless advantage.
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0: 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Rise and reflect. Begin the morning with a moment of reflection, prayer, and spiritual encouragement. May nagmamahal sa'yo, a comforting reminder that no matter what you may be facing, there is someone who knows you, cares for you, and loves you. Salita ng Buhay. 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Words of Hope. And on the weekends, begin the morning with words designed to strengthen faith and prepare the heart for the day ahead. As the roads become busy and another day begins, AWR 89.1 FM accompanies listeners through the morning drive with programs that inspire, encourage, and point us toward God. Tinig ng Pag-asa. Every day begins with a familiar voice of encouragement through Tinig ng Pag-asa, sharing messages of faith and hope for everyday life. All Things New. Begin the day with renewed hope through All Things New, sharing messages from the life of Jesus that inspire faith, transformation, and a closer walk with Him. Mga pangakong di nabibigo. Hold on to the promises of God that remain faithful to every season of life. Music and Praise. On Sabbath morning, worship through uplifting music and songs of praise. Faith Cast, conversations and messages that connect faith with everyday experience. Ang Binagong Buhay, stories that reminds us that God can transform lives. Oras ng Pag-aaral, a special opportunity to learn, reflect, and grow in understanding. 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What Do You Think? 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Bagong Pag-asa, weekend afternoons bring renewed encouragement through messages of a new hope. 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
1: 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Mindful Chats, a space for thoughtful conversations about life, emotional well-being, and the issues that affect us. TikTok, relevant and engaging discussions about topics that matter to today's listeners. Pillars of Faith, strengthen your spiritual foundation through discussions centered on faith and biblical truth. As the city begins to slow down, the message continues. Our nighttime programs invite listeners to go deeper into Scripture and discover hope for the future. Earth's Final Countdown. Explore the Bible's message for the closing chapter of Earth's history. Unlocking Bible Prophecies. Discover the meaning of biblical prophecy and what it reveals about God's plan. Amazing Prophecies. Examine remarkable prophetic messages and their significance for our lives today. Tanging Pag-asa. End the day with Tanging Pag-asa, bringing messages from God's Word that reminds us that through life's uncertainties and struggles, our lasting hope is found in Jesus Christ. 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
2: With picturesque beaches and stunning mountain ranges, the Philippines is a tropical paradise. The reefs teem with abundant life, majestic waterfalls, and incredible mountain views make everywhere I turn feel like I am walking through a postcard. The most beautiful part of this country, though, is the people. Even though many do not have much, they are full of hospitality. Their smiles and laughter say it all. One of my favorite parts of my work at Adventist World Radio is having the opportunity to travel and document God's miracles all over the world. When I first heard the story I'm about to share with you, I was amazed. 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

0: Welcome to the island of Mindanao, located in southern Philippines. Nearly 30 million people call this island home. Sadly, there are many people here who have never heard the name of Jesus. Muslim groups and terrorists fighting up in the mountains have caused unrest in many regions of the country. Despite the challenges, Adventist World Radio has been broadcasting into the darkest corners of this precious place. With many radio stations and hundreds of dedicated volunteers, we have been able to share the gospel through the airwaves across the island. People are listening while God is working. Countless souls are surrendering their lives and choosing to accept the gospel message. We have come to the city of Tampakan to meet John and his wife, Jasmine. They own a small shop in town selling food and goods to their community. They have a small home and are growing food in their gardens. But their pride and joy is their small herd of pigs.
1: We have raised pigs for over 40 years. We got our first pigs when we started a family together. They are our livelihood and we take good care of each one.
0: As the years went by, they always made sure that the pigs were healthy. But over time, they realized that something was wrong.
2: As we took care of our pigs, we began to notice that something was disturbing them. They were very agitated and ran around squealing and screaming constantly. They were not getting any sleep and were becoming sick. I was very concerned for them.
0: Pigs were his family's primary source of income, and he became desperate, seeking a solution. He asked others for advice, and someone suggested that he play the radio to the pigs. Perhaps some music would help calm the pigs down. Although he was skeptical, he decided to give it a try. He took his radio out to the pig pen, hung it up over the pigs. He tuned in to his favorite station, playing popular rock music. But to his surprise, the pigs reacted worse and more violently. They fought with each other and were squealing without end.
2: I didn't know what to do. Nothing that I tried seemed to make any difference. I began to wonder if there was an evil spirit that was disturbing them.
0: He remembered having heard a Christian station when he was young and wondered if it was still playing. After tuning through the channels, he finally stumbled across the very channel that he had heard years before. He remembered some of the songs that had brought comfort to his heart in years gone by, and he wondered if these tunes would bring peace to his pigs as well. Little did he know that this was Adventist World Radio, broadcasting in his area. Unsure of what to do, he decided to give it a try, hoping that it would make the difference.
2: That evening, I went outside, wondering if playing Adventist World Radio would help my pigs. I looked up at the clouds and said, "God, if you are real, please show your power. If you can calm my pigs, you can do anything."
0: When he finished praying, John went to check on the herd. As he approached, he noticed something strange. He did not hear the pigs squealing anymore. To his surprise, the pigs were laying down, calm as can be. This strange and surprising phenomenon amazed John, who couldn't believe that the radio could make such a difference in the behavior of his pigs. To test his theory, he changed back to the station playing rock music, and the pigs went wild all over again. John realized that there was something unique about AWR Radio that brought peace to his pigs. He wondered if God could bring peace to his heart, just like he had changed the pigs.
1: We could hardly believe what we were seeing and hearing. Truly, miracles were happening through the radio.
0: John and his wife began listening to the sermons broadcasted by AWR and were moved by the messages of hope and love. As a result of his experience with AWR, they began to share the testimony of how the gospel had transformed his pigs, with his family, friends, community, and at their store. Already, 4 witnesses have been inspired by this testimony and gave their lives to God through baptism and have joined their local SDA church. Isn't God amazing? This story of John and his pigs reminds me of the gospel's power to bring peace and transformation into any life. All around the world, people are frightened and agitated, searching for something to fill the emptiness and longing in their hearts. 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We are committed to sharing the message of hope, love, and peace to millions who have never heard. 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
3: 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Rise and reflect. Begin the morning with a moment of reflection, prayer, and spiritual encouragement. May nagmamahal sa'yo, a comforting reminder that no matter what you may be facing, there is someone who knows you, cares for you, and loves you. Salita ng Buhay. Start the weekday with Bible-centered messages that speak life and hope. Words of Hope. And on the weekends, begin the morning with words designed to strengthen faith and prepare the heart for the day ahead. As the roads become busy and another day begins, AWR 89.1 FM accompanies listeners through the morning drive with programs that inspire, encourage, and point us toward God. Tinig ng Pag-asa. Every day begins with a familiar voice of encouragement through Tinig ng Pag-asa, sharing messages of faith and hope for everyday life. All Things New. Begin the day with renewed hope through All Things New. Sharing messages from the life of Jesus that inspire faith, transformation, and a closer walk with Him. Mga pangakong di nabibigo. Hold on to the promises of God that remain faithful to every season of life. Music and praise. On Sabbath morning, worship through uplifting music and songs of praise. Faith Cast. Conversations and messages that connect faith with everyday experience. Ang Binagong Buhay. Stories that reminds us that God can transform lives. Oras ng Pag-aaral, a special opportunity to learn, reflect, and grow in understanding. 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What Do You Think? 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Bagong Pag-asa, weekend afternoons bring renewed encouragement through messages of a new hope. 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Who Got Lines and Deadlines? 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Mindful Chats, a space for thoughtful conversations about life, emotional well-being, and the issues that affect us. TikTok, relevant and engaging discussions about topics that matter to today's listeners. Pillars of Faith, strengthen your spiritual foundation through discussions centered on faith and biblical truth. As the city begins to slow down, the message continues. Our nighttime programs invite listeners to go deeper into Scripture and discover hope for the future. Earth's Final Countdown, explore the Bible's message for the closing chapter of Earth's history. Unlocking Bible Prophecies, discover the meaning of biblical prophecy and what it reveals about God's plan. Amazing Prophecies, examine remarkable prophetic messages and their significance for our lives today. Tanging Pag-asa, end the day with Tanging Pag-asa, bringing messages from God's Word that reminds us that through life's uncertainties and struggles, our lasting hope is found in Jesus Christ. 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

0: 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So Pastor G, our president, is training them at tinuturuan kung paano maging kabahagi at kilalanin ang Panginoon na may-ari ng mga lahat-lahat sa atin, mga pagpapala. 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Church inauguration training, making disciples training para po sa atin pong mga kababayan dito. 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More exciting events, more exciting people we will interview today, mga kababayan. 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Magbabalik po ang Adventist World Radio 360 Cares.
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0: Nagbabalik po ang Adventist World Radio 360 Cares. At with me, I'm sitting here with Pastor G, our PKU president. At ngayon po ay nais ko pong kausapin po siya at alam po at malaman natin. Pastor G, we thank you so much for your leadership.
2: Yeah, thank you.
0: 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And this is being also broadcasted all across Asia Pacific region. Yeah. Please tell our viewers what is happening today here.
2: Right, I visited here around 7 years ago. It was a very small size of small like worship place. Looks like was very hottish. But God opened this place so we can inaugurate this big church. Uh-huh. But we couldn't finish yet. But AWR support to finalize this project. Now see how many people they're happy and Amen. Praising God. And also even the small congregation, I expect them. This is the source of how they can extend this global mission work around this area.
0: Amen.
2: I really appreciate our donor and support for us. And also I really appreciate your prayer. This is the most powerful to fulfill the mission of God in this place.
0: Yes. So Pastor, I know this is not fully completed, this project. There are still installations, there are still constructions that needs to be done here. So what is your appeal to all our listeners and to all our supporters?
2: You know, our people they didn't have job. Difficult to find something. But even though we appeal a little more, see?
0: Yes.
2: They brought this one.
0: Yes, yes.
2: Wow,
0: yes.
2: This is what they can do.
0: Yes, amen.
2: Right. If we have this kind of collaboration with your support, with our local people, I believe we can finish the ceiling fan,
0: yes.
2: Also ceiling
0: toilet outside.
2: Toilet
0: think,
2: outside,
0: yeah.
2: Yes.
0: I think so we they need can to cement the grounds.
2: So we can glory to our God with this kind of completion of the church. Yes. Yeah.
0: Pastor, maybe you would like to thank, you know, our supporters, our donors. Please feel free to share.
2: Right.
0: Your special
2: okay.
0: appreciation
2: even
0: to all of them.
2: I don't know, I didn't know your name, also your contribution.
0: Yes.
2: Only I know. We are one family
0: Amen.
2: In God's way. That's why we really appreciate your hard work and supporting in your prayer. God will bless you. Keep continue to bless us and sharing your all kind of some concern with your prayer. it will be helpful. God bless you.
0: Yes, on behalf of the Adventist World Radio, we will continue to partner with you, Pastor.
2: Thank you.
0: And the support of projects, you know, different projects here in Pakistan. So Adventist World Radio, we will return after this music.

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1: Amen. Thank you so much, Ahmed Reza.
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1: Yes. So continue to pray, mga kababayan, mga kapatid. Let's continue to pray for this partnership. Ano po, Ahmed Reza, the man of God in this place. Alam niyo po, mga kababayan, ngayon po ay nagpapasalamat tayo, nagpupuri tayo sa Panginoon, sa kabutihanya, kagandahang loob, uniting people for His mission and for His service. Ahmed Reza, thank you so much from the bottom of our hearts. Thank you so much.
2: Thank you.
1: So mga kababayan, muri po, maraming salamat po. Purihin po ang dakilang Diyos, purihin po the God of Heavens, ang Diyos ng mga Diyos at Hari ng mga Hari. 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So maraming salamat po. Please continue to pray and support the Ministry of the Adventist World Radio. We will return pagkatapos po ng mensahe ng awit na inyong mapapakinggan.

0: testify these leaders coming from Pentecostal, from Catholic na na-convert po mga kababayan, magkakaroon sila ng special testimony para ipahayag ang katotohanan, ang distinct beliefs, distinct message ng Biblia na pinanghawakan ng Seventh-day Adventists. So continue to pray for them. They will be needing around $1,400, you know, for some miscellaneous expenses at iba't iba pa. And Adventist World Radio is here together with PKU to support him and to help them. So maraming salamat po sa inyong pagtutok. Continue to pray for this group, and the Lord is using them tremendously, mightily, especially in these last days to prepare this place for the second coming. And we have this commitment. We have this commitment to support One Voice 27, right?
1: Yes.
0: So we are here to support One Voice 27. So we will start our chant. And in your queue, Brother Almas, ready?
1: Yes, ready. I'm ready.
0: So I will count. I will count. Ek, do, tin.
1: SDA Bible Center, Goja, One Voice, 27.
0: We are in. Muli po, ako po si Pastor Robert Dulay na laging nagsasabing mahal po tayo ng ating Panginoon. 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Jesus is coming soon, right?
2: Yes, coming soon.
0: Jesus is coming soon. So let's get ready. 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Jesus is coming again. Yes, coming soon.
3: All things new. Hope starts here.
0: Mga kababayan, what an amazing day. Ano po, nandito po tayo sa country of Pakistan. The Lord paved the ways, ano, for us to witness how He is moving people's hearts. 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He has a heart for humanity. 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And God is so good, moving the hearts of people. We would like to thank, ano po, NSD leadership. We would like to thank PKU leadership, Pastor G. We would like to thank NPS, North Pakistan section, for all your efforts. 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

0: Much has happened in the Philippines in the last 5 years, from evangelistic series to free healthcare and the ending of a terrorist organization. Adventist World Radio praises the miracles that God has done here, and much of it is due to our volunteers at our radio stations. For the last 3 years, Cesar Baticos has been one of our broadcasters on the island of Mindoro. Cesar loves telling others about the same joy he experienced when first hearing about Jesus on AWR.
1: Naglingkod po ako sa bayan ng Rojas ng almost 24 years in Palawan.
0: He was a good mayor and would always help others when he could. His people were happy. In his spare time, he loved listening to his radio. It was a time of peace for him. One day, there was a request for an event in his city. A group called AWR wanted to set up radio broadcasts and evangelistic meetings all over the area. This was fine by him, as it would bring in visitors. But one day, he decided to listen to what this group was saying, and he was impressed with the health program they presented.
1: Mga kantang ibinigay ng Friends for Life, na ako'y mag-bless.
0: Many times, he would listen and sing the words as he worked. A year went by and the AWR team returned for another series of meetings and free medical clinics available to all. Since he enjoyed AWR's broadcast, he welcomed them back with open arms and even took me on a tour of his city and told me that he eagerly wanted to attend the meetings. In the past, he would just listen to AWR's music and medical programs, but at the meeting, he heard about the Sabbath, which confused him, because most Christians worshiped on Sunday. He studied his Bible, and then remembered his driver was in Israel for a while, so he asked him what he knew about the Sabbath. His driver confirmed that Jews worship on a Sabbath.

0: It was at that meeting on the Sabbath he happily listened and rejoiced. Then he made a statement for all to hear.
1: Lugar na tatanggap ng iyong lahat.

0: At a nearby beach, he was baptized. Now, even though he had made the decision for baptism, his family was not fully yet convinced. However, during the pandemic, suddenly everyone was forced to stay home, and the radio became a necessity. In Mindoro, AWR speaker Pastor Robert Tulai started a revelation series that would air daily over the course of a couple weeks. Cesar encouraged his family to listen to the AWR program every day with him. His wife had no choice as he had the volume up high every time the broadcast came on. But the more she listened, the more interested she became as the prophecies and signs of the Bible were made clear. Then, one day, she joined him for one of the broadcasts. The Bible messages even piqued the interest of the children. Upon learning about this family's interest, the broadcasters began visiting their home to help answer their questions. After 2 months of home visits and Bible studies, the whole family decided to get baptized. In the jungle, in the back of a truck filled with water, his wife and children joined him as they officially became part of the Adventist family.
1: Amen.
0: In 2023, during the Christ for Europe initiative, he preached a prophecy series in Paris, France, and many are preparing for baptism. Once the gospel message impresses a heart, there is no limit to how many souls can be reached. Thanks to broadcasters like Cesar, many now know about our coming Savior. But we cannot do it alone.
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0: Many people came and told Jehoshaphat that a vast army was approaching to wage war against him. Alarmed by this news, Jehoshaphat proclaimed a fast for all of Judah. People came from every town in Judah to fast and pray together. We were part of a large group, and Jehoshaphat was earnestly asking God for assistance. Then a man called Jahaziel stood up and said that Jehoshaphat should not be concerned, that it was not his battle, but God's battle.
1: It was early in the morning when we set out in the desert of Tekoa. We were seriously concerned about facing this huge army, but we were told to have faith. We had also prayed. When our reconnaissance platoon came over the hill, we only saw dead bodies all around. The enemy had apparently turned on each other.

0: Hi mga ka-HD, ano nga ba ang kayang gawin ng babae sa isang buwan pero kaya ng lalaki sa isang araw lang? 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
0: Ayan, hi mga ka-HD. Good evening to one and all. And happy dinner. Happy evening, and sa mga nagbebiyahe, ingat po kayo. And once again, we are back sa ating Hugot Lines and Deadlines. I'm your host, Zoot. At mukhang marami atang feeling ko nag-click dahil doon sa tanong. 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Ayan, so... And you might have also seen already the title, which is Men versus Women Cycle You Should Take Note Of. Ayan. And thank you sa pag-join, sa presence niyo tonight. And I hope we will all learn together kasi this is something that actually hindi naman master ko. Hindi ko siya master. But it's something we all go through. And I'm learning as well. Kaya ako siya ibabahagi ngayon. Actually, sabi ko, wag na lang ata mag-HD kasi I don't feel like doing it. Because I'm in the third phase. Ayan, malalaman natin kung anong 4 phases ng cycle ng women, no? Pero bago yan, batiin muna natin ang mga HD viewers natin sa mga first honors. Ayan, na dito si... 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Magandang gabi rin. And si R. Christian Roda, good evening and hello po mga ka-HD. Good evening as well. And Pastor Jumel Pulito, hello, good evening Pastor. And Cedric Alota, good evening mga ka-HD. Good evening also. Ayan. And thank you sa inyong mga pagbati. 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Ayan. Or may mga kilala kayong may kayang-kaya niyang gawin within 1 day yung kaya mong gawin ng 1 month. 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Ayan. And also sa mga, ang tawag dito, sa mga viewers natin, or listeners rather, but via the 89.1 Adventist World Radio Manila or via the Facebook live stream at sa mga manunood ng replay, ayan. Hello, hello sa inyo lahat. Oh, si Trayo, nasa Bicol si Trayo. Good evening, Trayo. Ayan, and enjoy your time there sa Bicol. Ano, paano sabihin sa Bicol ang good evening? Ayan. Sige nga, paano sabihin ng mga taga-Bicol yan? And while you are still answering yung teaser question natin or sending your pagbati, ang mga pa-shoutout, mga pag-tag nyo sa mga friends nyo and families, let us open this with a prayer. Let's pray po. Yes, Lord, salamat po sa buong week na kami iningatan and bringing us together again, in this new episode of Hugot Lines and Deadlines, may we be filled again with lessons that will be retained and will be applied in their lives. In Jesus' name we pray, amen. Ayan. Okay, so, this is actually about the men and women cycle. Yung kayang gawin. This is not about comparing, you know, kasi iba ang cycle ng lalaki sa mga babae, and it's actually something I learned just this last year ko siya na learn. Siguro if you are in a season talaga na different na, you can't help but be changed by the experiences you go through, and na mas nakakatulong talaga kung ikaw mismo nakakaranas noon. So, kaya ko naman siya parang, ah, okay, may ganun palang cycle lang mga lalaki. Yan, ganyan. And yung mga babae, I learned this way earlier. Mga undergrad ako, saka ko to narinig. That there are 4 cycles ng women. And baka sabi ni Ruben, maglalesson pala tayo dito ng science. No, because we will talk about this. Here's what's in for you. Ano yung mga cycle ng mga babae? Ilang araw yon? Ano yung mga nararanasan nila? And how can we support them? And how, ano naman ang cycle ng mga lalaki? And ano yung mga nararanasan nila? And how can we support them? Alright. So, hindi tayo lugi dito, mga lalaki. Kasi meron din sa inyo. Ilang to women ulit like last time, no? So, if you're wondering kung ano ang... What yung sa... intro ng H, diba? For love, adulting, faith that scatters. I think it encompasses all those 3. No, but this is more on how can we have better relationships or harmony sa mga existing nating relationships. Just like what I wrote in the poster. So, it's something that actually, what I'm going through right now, na muntik nang walang H dito tonight. Kasi, sabi ko, I had a good sleep last night. And also, nakompleto ko yung tulog ko. But then, the hours, parang 10 kanina, inantok na naman ako. And then, pagkagising ko, I just had my lunch. Tapos, I worked sa application ko. And then, inantok na naman ako kaya sabi ko, laka, yung HD, hindi pwede. Sabi kong ganun. Cancel ko na lang, I do not feel like working at all or even thinking at all sa mga anong pwede nating pag-uusapan ngayon. But sabi ko, this is the point. I wanted to cancel it, but this is the point. Might as well talk about it. Di ba? Parang wala namang bago, parang yung nararanasan ko naman yun na yung topic natin, no? But it's actually something na very human, I think, to talk about and very relatable, especially for teens or even any one of us kasi hindi to tinuturo sa klase. We're taught na yes, nagkaka-period ang babae, ang lalaki hindi, but they go through these processes kapag ka nasa puberty. But we're not taught about these things na sadyang ang hirap intindihin ng kapwa natin babae or mga lalaki at times. And now, I hope after this episode, you can better understand your wife, your sister, your mother, your friend, your husband, your father, your friend. Ayan. So, first, before that, okay, basahin muna natin ulit yung comments. Ayan. 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Yes, thank you. It's nasagot niya pala una. And then, si Auntie Marites Mamuyak, good, blessed evening, ma'am. God bless us all. Yes, indeed. Blessed evening to one and all. Ayan. Also, sa mga, anong tawag dito? Baka sabi nyo, this is just for the, ay, sa mga may relasyon lang pala. No, it's actually for everyone, single ka man, matanda ka man, na you can turn back time. No, this is actually for everyone. Kaya tag nyo na ang inyong mga kapamilya at lahat-lahat na, okay? At i-mention nyo na din sila sa comment section para isang click lang, oh, di ba, makakapunta na sila dun. So, let's start. There are 4 cycles of women. And para sa and the way I understood this kasi ilang beses kong nakakalimutan kasi ang anong tawag dito? Ang technical ng terms is understanding the 4 seasons sa mga may 4 seasons na countries. So it's winter, spring, summer, and autumn. Ayan, paano ba? So, start natin. 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So, men. 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And they want things to be slow. Yan. 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And then, next, that's the winter. Kasi diba, think of it as a winter. We want to cozy up, just have your coffee maybe or your tea or your warm water. Tas nakahiga ka lang, warm ka lang. Second is follicular phase. This is, you think of it as a spring where it's fresh, there's energy, new idea, suddenly may gusto siyang gawin, building or basta starting new things and parang lagi siyang fresh and full of energy. That's the follicular phase. This is about day nag-overlap siya sa menstrual phase. So, it's day 1 to 13. For the first 1 to 3 days, ayan, mababang energy. For 4, hindi naman to strict ang time, ha? Baka sabihin na overthink kayo. Ano, paano hindi naman nasunod? Kasi it's different for every woman. And it's about 28 to 35 days. Or 24 to 35 days, I should say. And then ovulation, this is summer. Think of it as summer. Ano ba? Kung may energy sa spring, ibang energy ang summer, di ba? Full of color and everything. So dito, around this time, ang babae, napapansin mo parang ang glowing siya bigla. Ayan. And then, parang confident niya, parang ang ganda-ganda ko, sinasabi niya sa'yo. Tapos, they are sociable around this time. Parang, hindi na naubos yung asawa mo. Parang, anong oras na hindi pa umuuwi. Ayan. So, at parang dito yung maximum full speed sila na nagagawa nila. So, ayun. And then, and also, last is the luteal phase. This is, think of it as autumn. Nagpo-fall down. Nagpo-fall, bakit nagpo-fall ang leaves? For new leaves to form. 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Slow down siya na piniprepare niya yung katawan na mag-rest or piniprepare niya yung katawan na mag-menstruation. Ayan. So, this is the time na parang ang moody ni girl and also heavy ang kanyang pakiramdam. So, this is about day 15 to 28. Let's say nag-menstruation siya ng May 1, no? And then May 1 to 3, that's the menstrual phase. Or it can go around to 5 days. And then 5 to 13, this is the spring or the follicular phase. Ito na yung parang productive siya, okay yung energy, balance, hindi kanya sinusungitan. And then around the day 30, what do you call this? Day 24, ganun. Isang araw lang ang ovulation, actually. Parang summer lang, di ba? 2 months. So, parang, ano siya, gain ko around to 2 days, ganun, na sudden yung energy. And then last is the luteal. Dito na yung parang day 15 to the last day of the month, ganun. Kung nag-start siya ng May 1. Edi kung nag-start ang menstruation niya ng week 2, it didn't start from there. Tapos, i-follow mo. And again, it's not, don't overthink the numbers. It's just that malalaman mo na after ng menstruation, energy to. After nun, kung nag-ano na yung mood, yun na, nandito na siguro siya sa luteal, ganyan, or yung sa autumn. 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I'm happy that most of the viewers are men, no? But it's also good if there are women na viewers kasi we should also support men. Ayan. 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And also, sa ating mga viewers na ang knowledge lang is when a woman is on her menstrual period, ayan, Or even as a woman yourself, baka hindi ka din aware sa kung minsan hindi mo naiintindihan yung sarili mo, but sadyang may mga nararamdaman ka on a certain days na you don't like yourself either. Ayan. Alright, so let's go ahead. Ano ba yung kailangan na support ng babae during this time? Ulitin natin ah. Menstrual, follicular, ovulation, and then luteal. Winter, spring, summer, autumn. Kapag ka ang babae is nasa... ang itsura kasi nito, parang kapag ang babae is nasa... wait, I'm finding my notes. Where is that? Ito. How can we support women when they're in their menstrual? O sige nga, paano nyo sinusuport ang inyong mga kasamang babae sa bahay, members of your family, during their menstrual period? So, dito, ang tawag dito, ayan, ando yung sagot sa tanong. 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And handling chores without being told. So, hindi pa niya sasabihin kasi irritable sila dito. 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And so, we should also be extra, I think, with extra care during this time, kahit itry mo din na parang, okay, magluto ka, hindi na laging si misis. 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Ayan. So, support them during this winter time, menstrual time. 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So, support siya dyan. 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You can collaborate as partners. Na para bang, you are both excited, finally. Yan. And then, summertime, ovulation phase. This is, usually, 2 araw na ang laman to. So, manonotice nyo parang extra affectionate yung mga babae na parang they're sudden, ang dami-dami nilang compliments sa'yo, ang dami-dami nilang parang puri sa'yo, but at the same time, puri sa kanilang sarili. 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And then, this is a good time to celebrate and join the confidence. Like, yeah, oh, yeah, you look good, you know, parang ganun. And dito yung time na you can actually do more activities as well na parang mas ma-maximize yung energy. Okay? Yan. And for the last, this is the hardest actually. Akala nyo menstruation lang. No. This is actually the hardest to deal with kapag gano. 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Okay, take note boys. 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And also, during the luteal phase, ang sabi dito, ang nararamdaman ng babae, more inward. It's really not about you. Insecure sila dito that time. 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Suddenly, nagiging, tapos na din agad maglinis. 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I want to talk deeply more about this kasi it's something that we do not usually honor. Kasi hindi ko naman menstruation, pero why do I feel like sleeping? I'm feeling lazy. 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So ano yung itsura nito? Kapag ka-morning, you want more sleep. Just like, kasi nasa luteal phase ako ngayon, nasa autumn phase ako ngayon. And then, yung brain mo, it's foggy, so you don't want to think. Ayaw mo ng deep work. Pwede yung mga short work, like, hugas ng pinggan, and then walis. Pero kung general cleaning, it's heavy during these times. Tapos, pagkatapos na no, kanina, natulog ako, tapos, ayan, there's pressure, which is this. So I had to push myself to do an outline until I found my motivation and my drive to went along. Kasi lalo na't na-excite ako na, oh my gosh, kung na-excite talaga ako sa topic. And it's something I love to do. It's natural siya na lumalabas. So thanks to that, no? So paano na lang kung ang gagawin mo for the day or for the month is hindi mo gustong gawin. You're just showing up for work. And it's a work you do not exactly like. Or even love. So, mas mahirap yon na i-convince yung sarili mo na pumunta sa work, di ba? But that's just how life is. It shouldn't give us the ticket na mag-complain and mag-tamad-tamad lang or ganon. 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So, you know, it's just crazy to be a woman just by being a woman. But, hindi naman to ulit para to discredit that men go through stable times. Yes, but they have cycle. So, huwag kayong umalis. It's at the end. So, kasi women first. So, let's discuss what women go through first. And then on the evening, suddenly, parang ang dami-dami nilang iniisip, nag-overthink sila, hindi sila nakakatulog. Ayan. So, listeners, the women listeners, are you relating? Nangyayari ba ito po sa inyo? Ayan, hello, Elijah Rifones from Makati City. Ayan. And sa mga lalaki, nakikita niyo ba to na pattern sa mga babae sa buhay ninyo? Ayan. So, that's the women's cycle, no? And it just goes to show that every behavior has a reason. Okay. Ayan. So, instead na, ano yung kailangan nila dito? This is actually ang lesson. Ito na yung lesson. Come on. Okay. Kahit hindi nyo narinig yung mga una, ito na lang pakinggan nyo, please. So, this is actually a point to reflect na kung babae ka, do not force yourself to maintain the momentum you had for the past days during these times. Pwedeng you complete 3 tasks today, okay? That's the minimum. Kung hindi ka maka-4, that's okay. Pero wag mo namang gawin na parang magigilty ka ganun. So now you understand you cannot really bear much work this time. Do not be hard on yourself. And this is also a time na it's not valid. No. It's valid to feel like you're feeling everything insecurity, parang feeling mo unfair ang everything, but you should not lose communication. Hindi naman tayo nawawalan ng bosses, di ba? Pag luteal phase natin. So, anong sasabihin mo sa people around you? This week, gusto ko ng grace. I need a little bit of grace kasi ako din ay naiirita din sa sarili ko. Can you be gentle with me? Ganon. And which is, kung nagkukulang tayong mga babae kasi parang feeling natin, ito nga yung nararamdaman ko, iba, dapat naiintindihan mo na. No, hindi pala ganon. So parang sabi na, I need more grace this week. I'm in my luteal phase. Kung hindi mo alam, i-search mo. 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And this is how I view myself, how I view others. So can you extend grace and understanding? Ayan, communicate it. Ayan, once naramdaman mo. And this is all that's for the women, di ba? Now, paano naman yung pagpasok ng harmony? 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This episode is to have harmony in our relationships. So, whether you're a guy or a kapwa woman na hindi naman on that phase, we can actually give them the best support. We don't know how they're feeling, di ba? 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But, ito pala, sabihin natin, what do you need this week? 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Kasi, oo nga, no, anong inambag ko? But it's really just their body, their hormones. And so, hindi dapat natin ina-assume na hormones lang. Parang, it's also a time na we create a safe space for the woman to be herself na, kasi alam niya yon and it's hard already for her. So kung lalagawin mo pang heavier, wala talaga. It will slowly die. The relationship will slowly die and the woman will slowly retreat. Yan, and will slowly teach herself na pikehen lang na okay siya. Sige, kahit inaantok siya, wag na lang. Magiging performative siya for you para maging okay kayo. And then the relationship dies. So, yon. Instead of saying na lagi ka na lang inaantok, lagi ka na lang pagod, lagi ka na lang, na notice ko na napapagod ka lately. 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Asang anong face cast? Kung hindi mo alam, anong face ka na ngayon ng cycle mo? Ayan. Ha? So, I've been talking for how many minutes na? Wait lang, tignan ko yung ating okay, ayan. Kasi I'm sorry ah, I'm doing the recording, the live streaming in my phone. So parang I'm doing this first time, so bear with me. Oh, ayan, naglo-loading ako, 'di ba? I told you. Hindi ko na alam kung anong next. Anyways, we have 34 minutes na tayo. All right. So, sabi ni Trio, especially kung may partner ka sa buhay, tama, di ba? And your partner can best help you with this. Paano? Partner mo na eh. Parang by being a partner alone, matututunan mo na, ala, oo nga, ganito na nga siya, ganyan. So, meron ka ng participant, kumbaga, kung experiment. Ayan. Kasi, actually, tama yon Trio. Kasi hindi ko naman nare-realize to noong ako ay may tatay naman ako, may mama naman na din ako. But I haven't realized it as much and internalized the lessons as much and the cycles I go through as much. Nung time na mga single ako, but when I had a partner, parang nagiging aware ka sa nangyayari sa iyo and the effect, yung effect na nabibigyan niya sa partner mo. So sabi ko, yeah, it's nice to be present talaga sa whatever relationships you have and whatever you do. It really pays to be present kasi you can learn those things. So now I can share it to you, no? Ayan, what else can we learn? We can also take this as a time, women, for the women na you track if it's better kapag ka sa phone mo, may mga apps that you can download like Flow app, pero you can also put it in your calendar para magno-notification siya para lagi mong natatandaan na okay, when it's time na parang you're doubting yourself, alam mo na dito ako sa cycle na to. And you make your activities gentler during your luteal phase. What else? Wag mo din naman maximize when energy comes. That's when you do your tasks or yung mga pinut off mo nung luteal phase mo, nung autumn phase mo, nung winter phase mo. That's when you bring them out and accomplish them kasi ang bilis talaga mo sila matatapos dan those days, 'di ba? Parang magic lang, but learn to sync or learn to flow with your cycle instead of forcing na same things every day. Ayan. So, para you won't be irritated and be mad at yourself. Now, okay. Wala na ba kayong questions? Wala ba kayong, ayan, or realizations about your partners? Kasi kung wala na, let's go to the men's cycle. Ayan, paano nga ba ang men's cycle naman? So, ang men's cycle, I think matatapos natin to in just minutes. Na unlike, iba talaga pag yung manual for the women, no? Ang men's cycle, they do not have four distinct cycles like as women. And this is something I learned. Kasi, remember what I told you about you can learn so much about a person by observing their patterns. So when sa partner ko ngayon, parang I noticed that when I speak to him kapag during afternoon ganyan, my energy is really high. Tapos siya, parang inaantok na siya. And I feel like may disconnection kami na parang nire-relate ko tuloy na hindi siya nakikinig, ganyan. But it's just their cycle pala. So, ayun. Thank you na natutunan ko din yun. So, if you're wondering how to learn, paano ang person talaga, you just notice their pattern. You can learn about a person, much about, diba yung words ko, it's entangled. We can learn so much about a person by observing their patterns. So, to take you to the scenario I'm talking about, let's first name it. So, huwag na natin i-discuss yung mga technical terms. Pero basically, ang cycle ng lalaki, dalawa lang. Morning and afternoon. Sa morning, high energy. Sa afternoon, low energy. Yun lang. Ganun sila kasimple, di ba? Pati yung cycle nila. So, it really is not about theory lang na simple ang men. No, it's also their biology. So, ang morning, ang basis kasi dito, mataas ang testosterone nila. So, morning, peak energy. Dito yung, ayan, sino bang mahilig mag-workout ng morning, di ba? May mga pa-jogging, mga 5 a.m. Yan sila. Yeah, my partner, ano siya, ang devotional time niya is sa umaga, and yung mga maaga siya magising, ako hindi talaga. 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Women, you have needs, but men have needs. 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So men, usually men, do not bring home their work. 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Madaling araw, nagpipik na yung energy nila. Ayan. So, that explains so much of their biology that I think you know na. Yung mga biology side of things. Kasi, preparing naman their body para sa high energy ng bukas. 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Yun lang yung cycle ng men. 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They want things to get be finished. Afternoon, gusto nila relax lang. 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So if men have wait

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O, diba? You both have needs. How's that? How about that? You both have needs. Dito na papasok yung communication. It's not that I am not listening to you, pero pagod talaga ako. Can you talk? And I am listening. Nakapikit lang ang mata ko. Ganon. And yeah, you communicate kung ano yung mas okay. There must be alternative. Wag naman yung dahil may needs ka, may karapatan ka ng mag-shut off anytime without your partner knowing kung anong pinagdadaanan mo. So unfair din yun sa kanila kasi they will guess your emotion. Hindi okay yun. So, ano pa? How can we support him? Support yung irespeto natin yung high energy nilang umaga. So, kapag umaga, let him do the work. Kung sabi niya na, kung gusto mo ng you schedule yung mga high energy activities ng umaga. Usually naman women, we have that also during on a daily basis. Hindi lang ganun as energetic as them. Tapos, kapag ka naman mga evening, that's when they need grace. Ano nga ulit yung cycle women na need natin ng grace? During our autumn time and winter time, that's menstrual phase and luteal phase. Kasi moody tayo, sensitive tayo, insecure tayo, ganun. For men naman, during evening lang, anong kailangan nila? Less talkative, pagka-talkative, ayan, less, parang we also listen to them. We let them rest, and we let lighter activities. If you really want activities together, lighter activities like yung mga hindi niya kailangan mag-isip na magbabudget kayo sa gabi, paggabing-gabi na gusto niya mag-rest. 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Okay. 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So, we should not generalize na yung pagiging quiet nila is wala silang pakialam. 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So, ayan. So, dito natin makikita na ang nangyayari sa woman in 4 months, nangyayari everyday sa men, but it's just 2. High and low energy. Tayong mga babae, 4 months, tapos may ibang level yung pagka-high. Yung highest is the ovulation, di ba? Summer. 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So, parang hindi talaga siya, dito mo mas makikita how complicated women are and how simple men are, even in their biological changes. And even in the length, kasi kung women, it's just day by day, ang mga women, month by month, o diba? So, it would really drive you crazy if you won't educate yourself as men, how women are monthly. It will drive you also crazy kasi, ano ba yan? Parang ano ba to? Ibang ugali, nakakainis, ganyan. But I'm a firm believer that if you are a lover of life and a lover of your lover, love mo siya, you just naturally want to teach yourself how to better support your woman, di ba? Yan. So, let's all be siguro

pinaka bottom line here, ano kong lesson sa lahat ng lesson, kung hindi nyo naman napakinggan, is just to really communicate how you are feeling this day, this week, and what support do you need, both woman and man. Ayan. So that's it. Actually, we're done. But I want to end this. Alam nyo, tinanong ko din, sabi ko eh, yes, gets ko. It's God's design. It's God's design na. Pero bakit? Bakit siya God's design? I think it's for us na to learn to depend on each other and eventually to depend on God. Parang training yung relationships na meron tayo and yung differences na meron tayo to depend on God. Like, all these changes, all this cycle teaches us patience. Akalain mo, iintindihan mong iba-ibang ugali ng partner mo. And then, to extend grace during the times na wala ka ng patience and wala na talagang, parang nauubos na din, you have also needs, but you extend grace to one another. What else? It's also this time na parang mahahumble ka talaga na you think you know everything about your partner and you think you do not make mistakes, but by nature we are sinful, tapos meron pa tayong biology, tapos we have people in our lives pa that we maintain harmony. So talagang mahahumble ka talaga, but you know what? All of this pushes us to communicate. It pushes us to give grace. And it pushes us to see each other's season na hindi siya inconvenience. But it is a part of God's beautiful plan para sa harmony ng relationships at ng mga pamilya. Ayan, so, hindi siya madali, yes. At this very moment, I feel it every luteal phase, even tonight. But kapag inaalala ko siya, siguro what eventually even motivated me to continue this episode and have this topic was to realize na it's a design, so I might as well take it as a learning opportunity and to remember that si God nga create niya, sabi niya, and He created everything and He saw it was very good. So kung tinawag niya tayong very good, parang creation niya tayo, tas tinawag niya tayong very good. So it changes how I see yung pagod ko, it changes how I see my irritation. It changes how I see my sensitivity. It changes how I see my partner and my families going through changes that I cannot really understand exactly because I haven't went through them. Pero at least, it affirms many things na, oh, kaya pala. And it serves as an awareness na, that's why. So parang yung ganun lang na, if even after this episode, and still mayroon tayong hindi naiintindihan sa mga kapwa nating tao, this is, by the way, outside of the negative attitude. Iba ang attitude sa biology, the physical changes and everything. That's for another topic, but yung mga sadyang nakuha mo na lahat ng explanation and all that, parang sabi mo, napag-usapan na naman namin to dati, nag-sorry na siya, tapos nangyayari ulit. So, maybe you can look it at the physical angle. And ito yun, yung mga cycle that men and women go through. And if the Lord called it very good, as na creation niya, we can then reframe how we see yung mga season natin na we are not proud of and we are not exactly productive or in the positive side of everything. We can interpret it as, okay, just have grace for yourself and for others. Forgive yourself and forgive others. And then see it as, but yeah, you have also to, extend peace to yourself and with others. Yeah, and just be okay knowing na the Lord called you very good when He created you. And that's just a big, big affirmation na no matter what seasons we go through, cycles we go through,
or understanding our partner cycles, men and women, the Lord called us very good when He created us. Ayan, so thank you for listening, everyone. It's 8, and yes, sabi niya Christian Rode, yes, amen, God is good all the time. And God is really, really intelligent for creating us this way. And that's it for the episode tonight. Men and women cycle, you should take note of. At sana nakatulong yung mga insights. And this is something that I am learning through and understanding myself better as well. Kasi parang finally, I have the time to understand myself and not understand lessons at school. Diba? So sabi ko, okay, thank you Lord. I reframe it, no, sa mga times na wala akong masyadong structure, like the school structure, sabi ko. Thank you Lord for letting me realize this part of me na hindi ko naaral when I was studying, when I had other responsibilities. So, if okay lang kung hindi nyo ma-take yung time to learn yourself for now, pero it gets there. It's a slow process to get there, and I'm even in the process of getting there to fully understand all my seasons and all my ano to? Mix and match of ugali. Yeah. So hello, good evening to everyone. God bless us all. Sabi ni Praxy Cadiz. Ayan. And patapos na po tayo. But you, if you're curious how to support your woman or your man during their cycles, ayan, at malalaman nyo, yes, may cycle din ang men, you should watch the replay. And let's end this with a prayer. Yes, Lord, salamat po sa pagpaintindi sa amin that your design sa mga babae at lalaki is not just about giving us gifts, but you have molded us physically beautifully in the different cycles, and it's something that we should be accepting na ganun talaga kami create, and it's in learning how to flow in the cycles that will better help us grow sa aming mga relasyon, and eventually in learning how to depend on you, Lord. Salamat sa pagpapaalala ng mga reminders na to. I also pray for the viewers and the relationships they have and in their application ng mga gantong learnings on how they can better support their partners in life, men and women, and their members of their families, na matake note at yung mga nasabi namin, mas maalala namin when they need the support. Thank you so much, Lord, for all the love and for all the blessings you give. In Jesus' name we pray, amen. Ayan. And see you next time, mga ka-HD. If you have anything interesting that you want to talk about, like how I always ask you, ayan, or yung mga POV kayo na pwede naman natin i-explore, why not? And you have questions that you are not confident asking through the comment section, you can message me and or the page, and I will be glad to accommodate your answers. Ayan. And I'll tell you naman kung hindi ko kayang sagutin, di ba? But for the things I know, why not? Di ba? Learning should be spread. Ayan. Thank you. I'm your host, Zoot. And this is again, Hugot Lines and Deadlines. See you next episode. Bye-bye.

I'm delighted that you've joined us for this series titled Three Cosmic Messages, Earth's Final Conflict. In this series, we're focusing on the Book of Revelation, but specifically on three messages in Revelation, Revelation chapter 14, verse 6 to 12. When many people think of Revelation, they think of mystic symbols. They think of strange beasts. They think of weird images. But yet Revelation chapter 1, verse 1 says the revelation of Jesus Christ. So the book of Revelation is the revelation of Jesus to grant to us insight into the last days of Earth's history and prepare us for the coming of Jesus. In fact, Revelation chapter 1, verse 3 says, "Blessed are they that read and hear and do the things that are therein." So as we study the book of Revelation, but particularly this very heart of Revelation, Revelation 14, 6 to 12, we are studying the very messages of Christ to prepare a people for Jesus' soon return. I want you to bow your heads with me just now as we pray and ask God to come in a very special way to minister to our hearts, to speak to our hearts, to impress us with His last day message. Let's pray. Father in heaven, as we open Your Word, as we study the book of Revelation, I pray that the words would leap right off the page, that the Holy Spirit would guide, direct, and strengthen us. Guide us as we go into this presentation today, a moment of destiny. I pray Thee in Christ's name. Amen. Now let me review just for a moment our last presentation for you in this series, Three Cosmic Messages or Earth's Final Conflict. In our last presentation, we talked about the fact that Jesus Christ is indeed Lord of all. We pointed out that Jesus is the one who had victory over Satan in the heavenly realms. We pointed out that the dragon fought against Christ, but yet the dragon Satan was cast out of heaven. In heaven, in that first episode, Jesus won and Satan lost. Satan was so vicious against Christ that he then tried to destroy Christ on earth when Jesus was born as the male child that would rule with the rod of iron. We pointed out that this expression, rod of iron, is a symbol of invincible, everlasting dominion, principle, or rulership, that Jesus again would reign and defeat Satan. And Christ defeated Satan at his birth. Satan tried to destroy him, but Jesus was led with Mary and Joseph into Egypt, directed by an angel, and protected there. Satan stalked Jesus all of his life and tried to destroy Jesus there, but yet Jesus was victorious in the wilderness with his temptations over Satan. At the cross, Jesus was victorious. In his resurrection, Jesus was victorious. And in his intercession in heaven, Jesus is victorious. Jesus wins, Satan loses in that second episode. Revelation chapter 12 gives us the panorama of history down through the ages. Revelation chapter 12 reveals the plans of God, and it shows us that Christ has never lost a battle with Satan yet. During the great dark ages, remember Revelation 12 talks about this 1260 years, this period of the Middle Ages. Again, Jesus wins, Satan loses. In the last days of Earth's history, Revelation 12 comes to an end with Revelation 12, verse 17. And in Revelation 12, 17, it says, "The dragon, Satan, is angry with the woman, goes to make war with the last part of her seed who keep the commandments of God." The issue in the last days is that Jesus will win, Satan will lose, and Christ will come on a rescue mission. The Star Wars controversy will be over. This intergalactic struggle will be over. In Earth

final conflict, God's people will win and Satan will lose. In our program today, I've titled this program, A Moment of Destiny. You feel it in your heart. You sense it in your mind. You know that something is going on in this world and we're at a moment of destiny. Things have changed in our world dramatically in the last few years. There's been a moral decay. There's been a loss of confidence in governmental institutions and institutions in general. Western society is at a moment of destiny. Western society is at a crossroads. Things that we counted on in the past have seemed to fade away. There seems to be no compass to guide us, no North Star to direct us. Western society is in a crossroads. One writer said this, Christian morality is being ushered out of American social structures and off the cultural main stage, leaving a vacuum in its place, and the broader culture is attempting to fill the void. In other words, this nation that has been built on Christian principles, Christian ethics, has seen those ethics eroding. Things that would have been determined unconscionable decades ago are accepted as moral norms in our society today. As we look at our society, new research reveals a growing concern about the moral condition of the nation, even as many American adults admit that they're uncertain about how to determine right from wrong. Now, that is a striking statement. Pew Research, one of the more renowned research organizations in the United States, when it surveyed Americans, discovered that many were uncertain, how do I determine right from wrong? In other words, there's no moral guide. There's nothing that guides our ethical behavior. Many people feel if I think it's right in my own mind, it must be right. If I believe that something is acceptable to do, I can do it. So there is no guide, no standard higher than the human mind. Many people are uncertain how to determine right from wrong. 80% of Americans, according to the Barner Research Group, regardless of their ethnicity, gender, socioeconomic status, or political ideology, express concern about the nation's moral condition. Now that is absolutely staggering. It's absolutely astounding. 80% of Americans really have serious doubts, concerns. They're troubled. They're perplexed about the moral condition of America today and the world. In 1960, approximately 72% of the United States population said they trusted the government almost always to make the right decisions. That's almost three-fourths of Americans. Look at how that's changed. Today, only 19% of the population say they trust the government to almost or always do the right thing. That is 81% do not trust the government to do the right thing. 81%. When you look at that, that is a whopping large number. So what do we see happening? A loss of confidence in government institutions, a loss of confidence in political institutions, loss of confidence many in the medical care that can be provided in the United States. The United States spends more on medical care than any other nation, yet our outcomes are not in the top 25. There's longevity is much longer in many other nations than in America today. So people are losing confidence in society in general. There's this new spirit of rugged individualism that's coming back where people begin to feel, I have to care for myself, but yet they're incapable of doing that. Lives tend to be more stressful, more harassed, people's lives seem to be falling apart. Our society is a society in trouble. When popularity is more important than purity, a nation is in trouble. When money is more important than morality, a nation is in trouble. When entertainment is more important than ethics, a nation is in trouble. When pleasure
Indeed, again, is more important than purity. A nation is in trouble. When there's confusion of sexual roles and sexual orientation, and God's original plan of one man married to one woman for a lifetime is flagrantly violated, a nation is in trouble. And when children, even of kindergarten age, first grade age, are given a choice of various genders, some choices of 5, 10, 15 genders, say you choose which one you are. A nation is in deep trouble when the roles are confused in sexual lines. When crime is rampant in our streets, when Christ is mocked in our schools, a nation is in trouble. When we look at these signs in our society, we sense that we are living in the days of the fulfillment of Bible prophecy. Those great prophecies that Christ gave in Matthew chapter 24, the signs of his coming. Those great prophecies that Christ gave in Luke 21 of the signs of his coming in 2 Timothy, and particularly the book of Revelation. The book of Revelation was made for this generation. The three messages that God gives to us in Revelation are messages for this time at this hour of Earth's history. The ancient prophets speak to this generation in trumpet tones, and their messages come echoing and re-echoing down the chorus of time. They speak to us in thunderous tones in this age, in this moment of Earth's history. Proverbs chapter 16, verse 24 says, "Righteousness exalts a nation, but sin is a reproach to any people." Now underline that carefully. Righteousness exalts a nation. Nations are great because nations are good. And when a nation ceases to be good, it will soon cease to be great. Now that may take a period of time. Babylon ruled the world, but yet its moral foundation crumbled and Babylon was conquered by Medo-Persia. Medo-Persia ruled the world, and then it crumbled. Greece ruled the world, and then it crumbled. And you come to the Roman Empire, and you look at Rome, how it ruled for many years, 168 BC to about 351 AD, but yet it too crumbled. Proverbs chapter 26, verse 2 says, "Like a flitting sparrow, like a flying swallow, so a curse without a cause shall not alight." Now that language is a little bit old in its reading, but we still get the point. But let me show you a little more modern translation. It says, "As the bird by wandering, as the swallow by flying, so the curse causeless shall not come." The curse causeless shall not come. So when a nation experiences this moral decay, there is a cause and effect relationship. There are parallels in Western society with Rome's collapse. Some of you will recall the monumental volumes written about the history and collapse of Rome by Edward Gibbon. He finished 20 years of research in 1787. And one of the great set lessons of that book are his summary of the reasons Rome fell. And in the book, he talks about the waning morality of Rome. He talks about the moral degradation of Rome, the sexual immorality. He talks about the heavy taxation upon the people, the class structure in Rome. In the first century, the Roman population was just over 1 million, as clear as we can tell. It was about 1,200,000 at times, but yet a third to 40% of that population were slaves. So you have this great class structure in ancient Rome and the division of class structure, the very rich and the very poor. So Gibbon talks about the fact in the decline and fall of the Roman Empire of this moral decline, heavy taxation, wealthy getting wealthier because of the poverty of the people. He talks about the slavery, the dehumanization of human beings. But then he gives three major reasons. Here they are. Number one, he says that Rome had this mad craze for pleasure, that sports became every year more exciting and more brutal. Well, you know, we have a movie called The Gladiators, but the Romans had the real thing, and they had what the gladiator games. And
people jammed the Colosseum, and as the gladiators fought, thumbs up was spare their life, thumbs down was cut off their throat. Can you imagine that? Having pleasure from the bloodshed, from brutality of seeing lives taken. Yet today, you look at the video games that kids are playing, violent video games. What's this doing to the human mind? You look at TV and movies and DVDs with the glorification of bloodshed, the glorification of violence. And so Gibbon says, when a society has this mad craze for pleasure, in fact, one Roman writer wrote that all of Rome wept when its favorite team lost the chariot races in the Circus Maximus. People would get out early in the morning, line up. When pleasure dominates your life, when the scintillating desire for pleasure fills your life, and that becomes the summum bonum of existence, and when good, hard, honest work does not, there comes a time when society is on the verge of moral collapse. Secondly, he says, that Rome built gigantic armaments when the real enemy was within. The decadence of the people was the real problem. They wanted to protect from the enemy without, but the real problem was moral decay. Nations are changed not by legislating morality, but by transforming the hearts of people. Rome overextended its military, money was lavishly spent to build their army, and their infrastructure crumbled. Thirdly, in Rome, there was a decay of religion. Faith faded into a mere form. It was not that there was no religion, but it lost touch with life. It became impotent to warn and guide people. When you look at the fall of Rome and the collapse of Rome, you see those modern indicators in our society today. You see in our society this love for pleasure, this erosion of morality, this craze for things and the getting of more things, if those external things can satisfy our inner needs. America needs a moral revolution. The Western society needs a religious revival that would bring transformation. The book of Revelation describes two great movements that will take place in the last days of Earth's history. The first movement is an attempt to change society by legislation. Church and state unite. There's a form of religion. There's attempt to coerce religious behavior. But there's a second religious revival that the Bible speaks about, a genuine. In the first, there's legislated morality. In the first, there is the working of demons and spiritualism. In the second, there is a genuine, heartfelt commitment to Christ. Lives are changed, and society is changed not by legislation, but because people are transformed by the grace of Christ. The revival in Revelation is a revival that comes because three angels flying in mid-heaven have an eternal, everlasting message, three cosmic messages in this final conflict, and men and women accepting those messages are transformed by the grace of Christ. Their lives can never be the same again, and they live for Jesus, and the light of this, of his love, lightens the earth with his glory. If nations are ever to be changed, it's because there is a radical moral transformation in the hearts and minds of its people. And that is precisely what the book of Revelation is about. That's precisely what the messages of the three angels, these three cosmic messages, are about. The change of society by the change of people. People transformed by God's grace. People that understand the age that we're living in. And people who, understanding these three messages, have their lives changed. Pictured as angels flying in the midst of heaven. Three eternal messages. Three universal messages. Three messages that go to the ends of the earth to prepare a people for the coming of Jesus Christ. I love what James Russell Lowell wrote. Once to every man and nation comes the moment to decide in the strife of truth and falsehood for the good and evil side. That's what Revelation is all about. It's about truth. It's about falsehood. It's about the preparation of a people for the coming of Jesus Christ in the clouds of heaven. This book of Revelation leads every human being to make eternal choices.
It is now time in this generation to make eternal decisions. It's now time on our knees to plead with God and say, God, show me your truth. You may be viewing this program and this series of programs on Three Cosmic Messages, and you may be a truth seeker. All around the world, God has truth seekers, people that are crying out, people that want to know God, people that long to know his last day message for this world. And God has not led you to this series of programs by accident. You have not watched this DVD, watched this YouTube presentation, watched this television production. You've not done it by accident. The Spirit of God has been working in your heart. And God's going to unfold truth to you. God's going to reveal truth from his word to you. And as he does, he invites you to take a step, eternal step, to walk in that way of truth. There'll come a day when every human being on planet Earth will have made their final irrevocable decision. Just like Noah, who entered the ark with his family, preached for 120 years that rain was going to come. People felt he was foolish, but he entered that ark. The door was closed, and when the door was shut, it was shut. Just like in the days of Sodom and Gomorrah, where God hastened Lot and his family out of the city, but then the fire fell. So there will come a time when God will say, it's enough. There'll come a time when the message of Christ has gone to the ends of the earth. The Bible says in Matthew 24, verse 14, this gospel of the kingdom will be preached in all the world as a witness to all nations, then the end will come. When every human being has had that opportunity to make their final irrevocable choice, when they've had that opportunity to make a choice for Jesus, then indeed the end will come. Then indeed Christ will return. The book of Revelation describes those two classes. Revelation's last day message leads us not merely to have information in our head, but it leads us to make divine, eternal, irrevocable choices for the kingdom of God or for the kingdom of the evil one. The book of Revelation is a book of contrasts. Now, Revelation chapter 14 is the heart of our study in this particular series. And Revelation 14 is divided into three parts. The first part is verses 1 to 5. Revelation 14 describes a group called the 144,000. This group, called the 144,000, stand on the sea of glass. That is, they are living there in eternity with Christ. They have been redeemed from the earth. This term, the 144,000, is a character term. It describes the character of a group of people who are totally sold out for Christ. Not necessarily a literal number, but a term to describe those people who are redeemed when Jesus comes. Then Revelation 14, 6 to 12 describes the message that prepares this group of people. It's God's last day message with a final judgment announced. And that is the message that we are going to be looking at in this series, Three Cosmic Messages. But to understand the message, you have to understand the entire chapter. Then verses 6 to 20 describe six angels. The first three angels announce the final judgment. These six angels totally describe the judgment in the first three. They announce the final judgment, and the last three talk about the execution of this judgment. Now let's pause on that a little while to make it plain for you so you understand. In the first angel that flies in the middle of heaven, the Revelation 14 verse 6 says, I saw another angel flying in the middle of heaven, having the everlasting gospel to preach to those that dwell on the earth, to every nation, kindred, tongue, and people, saying with a loud voice, fear God, give glory to him, for the hour of his judgment has come. So this first angel announces the judgment. The second angel that flies, the second cosmic message in Earth's final conflict, announces the fall of Babylon, which is a system of religious confusion, a system that is contrary to God and his word, a system in which falsehoods are substituted for truth. And we're going to study this in this series very carefully. The third angel is judgment upon the beast. So there's first the announcement of judgment, then judgment on all fallen religious systems that pretend and that
exhibit themselves as righteous. And then thirdly, judgment upon the beast. Then the last three angels execute that judgment. And that's what we're going to look at now, this final execution of this judgment. I looked and behold, Revelation 14, verse 14, a white cloud. And on the cloud one sat like the Son of Man, having on his head a golden crown and in his hand a sharp sickle. Who do we see on that cloud? We see the Son of Man. We'll study that expression. And what does he have on his head? A golden crown. So three things in the text. First, a white cloud, Jesus descending on the white cloud. Second, the expression the Son of Man. And third, a golden crown on his head. Now, you will remember that in Acts chapter 1, verse 9, the Bible says, while they watched, he, Jesus, was taken up, and a cloud received him out of their sight. So the disciples, gazing up into heaven, see Jesus ascend into heaven on the clouds. He will return on the clouds. So Revelation 14, verse 14 and onward, are the description of Christ returning in the clouds just as he ascended in the clouds. Man steps off a mountain and goes down. Jesus stepped off a mountain and went up as he ascended, because the laws of gravity cannot keep the creator of gravity down. But here, he now is not ascending in the clouds, because what did the angel say? This same Jesus that you've seen ascend into heaven shall so come in like manner as you have seen him go, he will come. So the prediction in Acts chapter 1 is that the Christ that ascended in the clouds will return in the clouds. That's what the angels say. Men of Galilee, that is the disciples. Why are you standing gazing here into heaven? This same Jesus, the Jesus that walked the streets of Galilee, that trod the cobblestones of Jerusalem, that touched the eyes of the blind and they were opened, and the ears of the deaf and they were unstopped. This Christ is going to come again. And that's what Revelation is all about, this same Jesus that was taken up from you into heaven will so come in like manner as you've seen him go up into heaven. He ascended in the clouds, he will descend in the clouds. That is the message of the book of Revelation. In Revelation chapter 14, we go on to the second phrase. What is that second phrase? I looked and behold, a white cloud. He went up in the clouds, he's coming in the clouds. One sat like the Son of Man. Now notice the expression, the Son of Man. He has a golden crown on his head, in his hand a sharp sickle. Sickle represents reaping, crown represents victory. But it's this expression, the Son of Man. The Son of Man is used throughout the Gospels. It's used, in fact, 82 times in the Gospels, and it's especially used in the Gospel of Matthew. The Son of Man expression is a very common expression to describe the Christ that identifies with us. Everything you go through, Christ has already gone through. Everything you experience in life, Christ has already experienced. The sorrow, the disappointment, the heartache, the temptations. Christ is victorious for you. He has overcome in your behalf. As we trust him, we can overcome. Now, when you see the expression of the Son of Man, particularly in the Gospel of Matthew, it is often linked to the second coming of Christ. Very often. Now, for example, Matthew 16, verse 27. For the Son of Man, did we read about the Son of Man in Revelation? We did. For the Son of Man will come in the glory of his Father with his holy angels. Then he will reward each one according to his works. When we have the expression the Son of Man in the Bible, it often is in harmony with Christ coming in glory and harmony with judgment. Because you see here it says he'll reward everyone according to his works. So when we read about the Son of Man throughout Matthew, here's another example in Matthew, Matthew 24, verse 27 and 30. For as lightning comes from the east and flashes to the west, so also will the coming of the Son of Man be. Then the sign of the Son of Man will appear in heaven. Then all the tribes of the earth will what? Mourn. They will see the Son of Man coming on clouds of heaven with power and great glory. So in Revelation, when we read about the Son of Man, we read about Jesus Christ coming in the clouds. We are reading about a time of final judgment where every human being will make their eternal, everlasting decision for or against Christ.
Matthew 25:31, another good example. When the Son of Man comes in His glory. Do you notice all these texts in Matthew talk about the Son of Man coming how? In His glory, with judgment. That's the theme of Revelation. And all the holy angels with Him. He will sit on the throne of His glory. Throne implies rulership. There's been a battle for the throne in the universe ever since Satan rebelled in heaven against God and was cast out of heaven. Satan has desired to usurp God's throne. In this intergalactic struggle, in this Star Wars controversy between good and evil, there's a battle for the throne. Is God the rightful ruler of the throne? Is Jesus the legitimate Son of God to rule with His Father on the throne? Is Jesus the rightful one that can wear the crown upon His head, the crown of glory upon His head? Is He worthy of our worship and our loyalty? Is He truly a God of love, or is He a vindictive God of wrathful tyrant? So three things are this idea the Son of Man indicates. One, that Jesus will come again. Second, that He'll execute judgment when He comes. Third, that the destiny of all nations and the destiny of all humanity will be decided for eternity when Christ comes. Now, the Son of Man is not a unique phrase to the book of Revelation or to the book of Matthew. The book of Daniel is also a prophetic book. And here in the book of Daniel, chapter 7, we also read about the Son of Man. Daniel chapter 7, nations rise and fall. Babylon rises and falls. Medo-Persia rises and falls. Greece rises and falls. Rome rises and falls. There is a religio-political power that usurps the authority of God, and the people of God are persecuted. And then the eyes of the prophet are taken from earth and they're focused on heaven. And this is what it says. I beheld till thrones were put in place. You see, it's the battle for the throne, the cosmic struggle. The Ancient of Days was seated. His garment was white as snow. The hair of His head was like pure wool. His throne was like fiery flame. 1,000 thousands ministered to Him. 10,000 times 10,000 stood before Him. The judgment was set. The court was seated. The books were open. I watched, and one like the Son of Man came before Him. So here is this cosmic judgment in heaven. Here is this judgment that settles the destinies of all human beings. We're going to study more about it in a future study. But when we read about the Son of Man, we're reading about the coming of Christ. We're reading about judgment. We're reading about something significant. We're reading about a last day message that calls all humanity to commit their lives to Christ in the light of God's last day judgment. We're reading about a heavenly court that has been seated, a Son of Man in the Ancient of Days that come forth to settle the destinies of every human being. Now, the question in the judgment is not necessarily, well, if I've committed more good deeds than bad deeds, I'll be saved. My good deeds are not weighed against the bad deeds. But the question in the judgment is, what have you done with Christ? Are you totally sold out for Christ? Are you totally committed to Christ? Have you given your life to Christ? Is the longing of your heart to live in the glory of His love, in the atmosphere of His grace? What have you done with Jesus? You see, on the cross of Christ, His sacrifice was enough. His death was enough. His atonement on the cross was enough. His forgiveness is enough. His mercy is enough. His grace is enough. And what the judgment shows, this final judgment that takes place shows, is that Christ has done everything necessary to save you and me. Now remember when we read there in Revelation, the 14th chapter, you remember we read, I looked and behold a white cloud, Christ coming upon that cloud, and on the cloud sat one like the Son of Man. That refers to the second coming of Jesus, the one who lived on earth with us, the one who walked and talked with us, this Christ who healed the sick, who opened the blind eyes, who unstopped the deaf ears. This Christ, this Jesus, who forgave the woman caught in adultery, who assured the thief on the cross of salvation. He is the Son of Man. He identifies with us. He's coming again. He is not a God that's far off. He's a God that's near. But He has on His head a golden crown,
a golden crown. Once he wore the crown of thorns, but now he comes and he's going to wear the crown of glory. Once he wore the crown of suffering, now he's going to wear the diadem of righteousness. Here, the word there, crown, he comes with the golden crown, is Stephanos, and that means the victor's crown. Jesus is coming again in brightness. He's coming again in glory. He's coming again, my friend, to take you home. He's coming again with the victor's crown as the triumphal Lord. Revelation 14, verse 15 tells us, I saw another angel come out of the temple crying with a loud voice to sit to him who sat on the cloud, thrust in your sickle. Notice, this angel comes out of the temple. He comes iridescent with the glory of God. He comes from the presence of God, and he says, thrust in your sickle, for the time has come for you to reap, for the harvest of the earth is ripe. He comes, he descends, and he comes to the reaping angel, and he comes from the presence of God, and this angel comes to the next angel, and he says, the time is here. Go get my children, bring them home. God has given the divine pronouncement. It's time. My people are charmed by my love. My people are transformed by my power. My people are filled by my grace. My people have gone out to witness to this world. The world has been lit with the glory of God. It is time. Sin and suffering will be over. Disease and disaster and death will be over. Confusion and chaos and calamity will be over. Pestilence and poverty and pollution will be over. It is time. Jesus tells the angel. The angel tells another angel. Did you see what it says here? Another angel came out of the temple from the presence of God. He cries with a loud voice to him who sits on the cloud, thrust in your sickle and reap. The time has come for you to reap. The harvest of the earth is ripe. Now, Revelation chapter 14 speaks about two harvests, the harvest of golden grain and the harvest of gory grapes. There is another harvest. The first harvest is the harvest of golden grain. The second harvest is the harvest of gory grapes. You see, every seed goes to harvest. Every seed. There is no middle ground. There is no neutrality. In the last days of Earth's history, we will either see the fullest manifestation of the righteousness of God in the history of the universe, or the fullest manifestation of the wicked evil of Satan in the history of the universe. When the last days of Earth's histories come, we will see this earth lightened with the glory of God, and we will see the powers of God work in ways we've never seen before, and we'll see the powers of hell work. The outpouring of the Holy Spirit from above in fullness of power will call forth the spirits of demons from beneath. Every human being will make their final irrevocable decision to harvest golden grain or gory grapes. Another angel came out of the altar who had power over fire. See, the power over fire, what is that? It's the destructive fires that come from the divine presence of Christ when he descends from heaven on the cloud. His righteous character destroys the wicked. His restraint has been withdrawn. His protection has been withdrawn. And in a sense, by their very choices, they destroy themselves in the presence of God. Revelation 14, 17 to 20 says, thrust in your sickle and gather the clusters of the vine of the earth, for her grapes are fully ripe. So the angel thrust in his sickle into the earth, and he gathered the vine of the earth and threw it into the great winepress of the wrath of God. You see, the book of Revelation is a book of contrast. There is the Lamb of God, Christ, and the dragon, Satan. There is the seal of God, God's special sign, and there's the mark of the beast. There is New Jerusalem from above and Babylon from beneath. There are the spirits of Jesus and the Holy Spirit and the spirits of demons. In the book of Revelation, it's a book of contrast. And here in Revelation 14, we have the two harvests, golden grain, men and women sold out for God. You remember what Dwight L. Moody said, the world is yet to see that man, that woman, who is totally committed to Christ. I will be that man. I will be that woman, you say. The world is yet to see.
a manifestation in a corporate whole of a group of people in the last days of Earth's history who want nothing else but Jesus. They want nothing else but His love. There have been individuals who've made that choice down through the generations. But in the last days of Earth's history, Jesus will say, here are they that keep the commandments of God and of the faith of Jesus. Here is a group of people who have Jesus' quality of faith in their lives. And His faith shines out from them and leads them to live godly, obedient lives. But here's another group of people who are possessed with the spirit of demons. Here's another group of people who are not possessed with the Holy Spirit. Every seed goes to harvest. And the Bible says blood came out of the winepress up to the horse bridles for 600 furlongs. What's that, 600 furlongs? What's that all about? Often when we talk about Bible prophecy, God gives it in relation to the nation of Israel. In the New Testament, spiritual Israel is God's church. And what's this talking about, 600 furlongs? In the Bible, a furlong is about an eighth of a mile. 600 furlongs, 183 miles or thereabout. That's from the north of Israel to the south of Israel. So what is God saying? He is saying simply this. Wickedness will be totally destroyed. If you take Israel as a symbol of God's people, you can then say that the wickedness of this world will be totally, absolutely destroyed, and God's people will ultimately, eventually, totally triumph. This scene is that every seed goes to harvest, and God's people triumph, and the seeds of wickedness or evil are totally destroyed. The book of Revelation describes once again the victory, the glorious victory of Jesus Christ and the victory of His people. The Christ that created the world with everlasting power will lead His people to triumph. The Jesus that triumphed over Satan on the cross, the Jesus that triumphed over Satan in His death, will lead His people to everlasting triumph. The Christ that ascended to heaven, this Jesus, this same Jesus you saw go up into heaven, we read it in

purity and reap purity. You cannot sow seeds of dishonesty and reap honesty. Can I be very open with you? If you are filling your mind with the garbage that comes over mass media, if you're filling your mind with video games of violence, that is not going to produce a character that stands in the last days. If you're filling your mind with the smut and the immorality in video games, if you're filling your mind with the pornography on the internet, if that is dominating your mind, you will not be part of the harvest of golden grain. You'll be part of the harvest of gory grapes. If you are not honest, but you take advantage of your boss and are dishonest in your work and cheating and lying, that will not produce the harvest of righteousness. You cannot sow the seeds of worldliness and reap heavenly mindedness. You can't do it. You can't sow the seeds of intemperance and reap health. If you are abusing your body with alcohol, with tobacco, if you're eating whatever you want, if your body has become a funhouse rather than a temple of the living God, you see, these messages are calling men and women to decision. They're calling men and women to fix their minds on the things of eternity. They're calling men and women to be committed to the everlasting Christ. Notice, there's a wonderful statement in a book that I love called Great Controversy, page 555. The mind gradually adapts itself to the subjects upon which it can dwell. The mind is gradually adapting itself, slowly, imperceptibly. The mind is adapting itself. Jesus says, Philippians 2:5, let this mind be in you that was in Christ Jesus, our Lord. In every harvest, there are distinct and somewhat certain laws of sowing and reaping. And in this final harvest, there are certain laws of sowing and reaping. The Bible says in Galatians 6, verse 7, do not be deceived. I don't want to be deceived to you. Do not be deceived. God is not mocked. For whatever a man sows, that will he also reap. Now notice the expression particularly, God is not mocked. That's an interesting word. You remember the New Testament's written in the Greek language. And this, God is not mocked, it means, muker is the Greek word. It says to turn up your nose at, to treat with contempt, ridicule, or disrespect. So in other words, you can't treat God with disrespect. You treat God with disrespect if you think you're going to sow impurity and reap purity. You treat God with disrespect if you think you're going to reap dishonesty, sow dishonesty and reap honesty. You treat God with disrespect if you think you're going to reap sow worldliness and reap a heart of righteousness. It's just not going to happen, friend. Do not be deceived. God is not mocked. Whatever a man sows, what's going to happen? Whatever he sows, he's going to reap. If you sow good seed, you're going to have positive results. And it's never too late to begin sowing good seed. You sow good seed in your life, you begin to read the Bible and fill your mind with the things of the Word of God. You get on your knees and seek God and pray. You fill your mind with that which is noble, pure, holy, just, true, righteous. And you build a righteous character. But if you sow seeds of worldliness, you don't produce righteousness. If you sow evil seed, you're going to have the negative results in your life and character that come from that negative seed. Everything reproduces after its kind. You don't plant carrots and expect a tomato to pop up out of the ground. You don't sow a seed of corn and expect a potato to come up out of the ground. You sow corn seed, you're going to get corn. We reap what we sow. But you know what? We reap a lot more than we sow. No farmer in the world is going to sow one kernel of corn and expect to get one kernel back. You're not going to sow one little tomato seed and expect to get one tomato back. We reap what we sow in kind, but not in quantity. Young person goes out and parties, gets half drunk, gets in the car, drives home, hits a telephone pole, and ends up a quadriplegic. You see, you reap a lot more than you sow. You go out some night and you commit immorality, thinking it's fun. The girl gets pregnant, and your whole life is changed. Your whole life is dramatically changed.
God

God invites you to sow good seed. The decisions we make now are preparing us for eternity. They're not casual decisions. They're not lighthearted decisions. They're not decisions that have no consequence. The decisions we make have consequence. We cannot sow discord in the family and produce unity. We cannot sow lies and produce truth. We cannot sow sin and produce holiness. If we sow indifference to God and spiritual values and priorities, we reap the fruit of indifference, of apathy and spiritual complacency and frustration in our lives. This is the time to make an eternal decision for Christ. This is no time for playing around. This is no time for playing games with religion. This is the time to sow good seed. Somebody said, sow a thought and you reap a what? Act. You sow an act and you reap a what? Habit. You sow a habit and you reap character. And you sow character, and according to the book of Revelation, you reap a destiny. The book of Revelation is about a lot more than mystic symbols. It's about a lot more than strange beasts. We're going to study those, but it's about character. It's about a final harvest and God's appeal to your heart. God's appeal to your heart, wherever you are, to make an eternal decision for Him. The promise and warning of Scripture in the book of Revelation is that we reap what we sow. What are you sowing in your life right now? What are you sowing in your life? Now, there are two fatal mistakes that Christians make. First, they look at their past and say, I've sown so much evil seed, my life is ruined. The next mistake they make is they look at the future and say, I don't think I could ever possibly, even if I make a choice today, I don't think I could live in harmony with God's will. I've failed so many times in the past. Yesterday is a memory. Tomorrow is a dream. This moment is yours. You have it now, today. You can't do anything about yesterday, very little about it. Tomorrow has not yet come, but today is yours. Would you like to say, Jesus, do a new thing in my life today. Do a new thing in my life today. God is longing to do a new thing in our lives right now. It's harvest time. And Jesus says to you, this moment, choose you this day. Who you will serve. And let it be the Lord. In times like these, we need a Savior. In times like these, times of moral confusion, we need the certainty of God's Word. In times like these, God is leading us to make eternal choices. Listen, as Charles comes to sing, in times like these, and wherever you are, why not bow your head now and say, Jesus, I am yours.

When everything beneath our feet is crumbling, there is something that's solid that we can stand on. Do you remember the story that Jesus told? The story of two houses, one built on sand and one built on rock. Both houses appeared to do quite well when the sun was shining. The sky was blue and fair. But when the storm came, when the winds blew fiercely, when the rains beat down, the house built on the sand collapsed, and the house built on the rock stood firm. Anybody that builds their life on the sand of human opinion, on the sand of human strength, on the sand of human ability, when the storm comes, will be swept away. But anybody who builds on that solid rock of Christ will endure the last days of earth's history in Christ, by Christ, because of Christ, and through Christ. Jesus' love is strong enough to hold you secure. Jesus' love is strong enough to keep you in the greatest test of this earth's history. Jesus' love is great enough to surround you and to protect you. Would you like to open your heart right now and surrender your life to that love? Father in heaven, we are so thankful that in the harvest of this world, you have given us the freedom to choose, that Satan cannot manipulate our choice. Satan cannot coerce our choice. Satan cannot force our choice. Right now, we feel the prompting of your Holy Spirit. We open our heart to your love, your salvation, your strength, and your power. Keep us in the center of your will. We choose just now to make eternal decisions, to sow good seeds of character, so that we can one day live with you in heaven forever. In Christ's name, amen.

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1: They came for us in the morning. 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My sons were still weak, but I vowed they would become killers and we would have our revenge.
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0: With more than 7,500 islands, the Philippines is the second largest group of islands in the world. Lush plant life and breathtaking beaches create an atmosphere of serenity for all who visit. As I view these beautiful landscapes, it's hard to imagine the danger nearby. Living among these mountains are terrorists, rebels who need to hear about Jesus. We are hiking into dangerous territory where many of them live. We followed a small path as it leads us through the jungle. As I walk, I am reminded of Matthew 28:19. Go therefore and make disciples of all the nations, baptizing them in the name of the Father, and of the Son, and of the Holy Spirit. We enter a humble village, and I meet Jasleen and her two sons. She is intently making brooms. This is how she earns a living to support her and her family. It is a delicate process and requires much concentration. She invited me to try making one too. I apparently needed a lot of help. But with her skillful guidance, I was soon able to get the hang of it. Jasleen assembled the broom pieces and we tried it out. Just as we were about to sit down so she could tell me her story, the weather suddenly changed. We were forced to take shelter under the hut with the pigs and dogs. Jasleen sat closely to her radio and began to tell us her story.
1: Both my husband and I were rebels.
0: They were soldiers in the New People's Army. Since its founding in 1969, over 40,000 people have died due to the brutal conflicts. Few venture to their domain to challenge them.
1: We always knew the military would find us one day, but we were still not ready.
0: One morning, as a family was eating breakfast, her husband saw movement in the distance. He instructed Jasleen to run and hide with the children as he grabbed his gun to return fire. The sounds of gunshots grew louder as they fled. Jasleen had experienced battles before, but this was intense. Soon, the sounds of fighting stopped. The only noise they heard was the rain. They quietly made their way back, not knowing what to expect. This would be the last time the boys would ever see their father again as the enemy soldiers carried him away.
1: I vowed that my sons would become killers to be feared.
0: She taught them how to maneuver around the jungle, how to shoot to kill, to have no mercy. And they looked forward to the day when they could kill for revenge. Then at the young age of 13, they joined the ranks of their fellow guerrilla soldiers. Time passed and her boys grew up in the rebel army. But God saw past the hatred. These were His children in need of love. With Jasleen's boys gone, her home had become desolate and quiet. She reached for her radio, and as she turned it on, an unfamiliar song began to play that strangely appealed to her heart. Then a voice spoke about this man named Jesus, how he healed the sick, forgave the sins of those who sincerely asked, and how Jesus then sacrificed himself so that others can live. Her heart melted as she listened, and another battle started to take place. As she thought about her husband and how she wanted revenge, she also thought about what she heard and the peace it gave her. In an instant, she made her choice. For her to be a new person, the old self must surrender. When her sons came home, she told them all she knew about Jesus and true forgiveness. And during every visit, she would always play AWR for them. Each time they left, she would pray that they would find the same peace she had found in Jesus. Surprisingly, one day her two sons came home and announced, "We are done with killing. We want to follow this Jesus." Soon the day came when she was able to meet the broadcaster, the very voice who introduced her to Christ. But she had one statement that made him cry.
1: "Why didn't you start broadcasting sooner? My husband would not have died and would have known Jesus."
0: But then she added,
1: "Never stop your broadcasts. They must go to other villages and over the mountains so others can learn about Jesus before it's too late."
0: J. Jazlyn is not content just knowing about her savior. She now seeks out other rebels and encourages them to trade their bullets for Bibles.
1: I'm no longer a warrior for death, but now I'm a warrior for Christ.
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6: The church was undergoing practical challenges. The Hellenistic Jews were complaining against the Hebraic Jews because the former's widows were being overlooked in the daily distribution of food. The apostles decided that they needed to focus on the ministry of prayer and the word, and so they requested for 7 deacons to be chosen for these other practical tasks.
7: The apostles asked us, as a group, to choose 7 men who were known to be full of the Spirit and have wisdom. This proposal from the apostles pleased our whole group, so we went about selecting the 7 men. Once the men were selected, they were presented to the apostles. The apostles laid their hands on them and prayed for them.
6: With prayer as a priority, the church would never fail. After this, the number of disciples increased rapidly, and a large number of priests became obedient to the word.

0: 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Rise and reflect. Begin the morning with a moment of reflection, prayer, and spiritual encouragement. May nagmamahal sa'yo, a comforting reminder that no matter what you may be facing, there is someone who knows you, cares for you, and loves you. Salita ng Buhay. 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Words of Hope. And on the weekends, begin the morning with words designed to strengthen faith and prepare the heart for the day ahead. As the roads become busy and another day begins, AWR 89.1 FM accompanies listeners through the morning drive with programs that inspire, encourage, and point us toward God. Tinig ng Pag-asa. Every day begins with a familiar voice of encouragement through Tinig ng Pag-asa, sharing messages of faith and hope for everyday life. All Things New. Begin the day with renewed hope through All Things New, sharing messages from the life of Jesus that inspire faith, transformation, and a closer walk with Him. Mga pangakong di nabibigo. Hold on to the promises of God that remain faithful to every season of life. Music and Praise. On Sabbath morning, worship through uplifting music and songs of praise. Faith Cast, conversations and messages that connect faith with everyday experience. Ang Binagong Buhay, stories that reminds us that God can transform lives. Oras ng Pag-aaral, a special opportunity to learn, reflect, and grow in understanding. 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Bagong Pag-asa, weekend afternoons bring renewed encouragement through messages of a new hope. 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
1: 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TikTok, relevant and engaging discussions about topics that matter to today's listeners. 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Earth's Final Countdown. Explore the Bible's message for the closing chapter of Earth's history. Unlocking Bible Prophecies. Discover the meaning of biblical prophecy and what it reveals about God's plan. Amazing Prophecies. Examine remarkable prophetic messages and their significance for our lives today. Tanging Pag-asa. End the day with Tanging Pag-asa, bringing messages from God's Word that reminds us that through life's uncertainties and struggles, our lasting hope is found in Jesus Christ. 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

0: everything was gone. All he had dreamed, hoped, and worked for, all of it, gone. The numbness Dindo felt from the shock quickly turned into rage when everyone that should have come to his aid brushed him off.
1: Hi, I'm Cammie, and this is AWR 360.

0: stepping out in his orchard in Esperanza, Dindo smells the sweet fragrance of tropical blooms filling the air.
1: I was still young, but even though it was hard work, I was finally fulfilling my dream of owning a coconut and fruit tree plantation.
0: However, his dreams were shattered when a construction company, armed with falsified documents, cut down his plantation to make a temporary campsite for workers while expanding the national highway. Dindo confronted the project engineer, but he only offered Dindo rent money for the land. This compensation could never restore his lost livelihood or the years of labor he poured into building his plantation.
1: Despite seeking help, my pleas were ignored by the authorities. I returned to the project engineer for help, but he got angry and pushed me away. Feeling betrayed by the government and society's failure to listen and help, I resorted to a life of revenge.
0: Driven to utter desperation, Dindo began hijacking trucks and raiding houses, hoping to draw attention to the injustice he faced. Even in the event he was arrested, he hoped it would be an opportunity to plead his case before a judge.

0: Many years passed. One day, Dindo's born-again Christian uncle, inspired by a farming program on AWR radio out of Butuan City, encouraged him to tune in to listen to the station's beautiful songs. Out of respect for his uncle, Dindo listened while unwinding and smoking a cigarette. While Dindo was listening, the Path of Truth program came on. Dindo had gone to the seminary prior to his crimes, and now these messages reawakened in him his desire for God. The messages he heard began to address and answer many of the questions he always had about worship and Christianity. As he listened, the Holy Spirit gradually worked on his heart, and he began to realize that the way he was living was wrong. Dindo was so impressed that he sought out the district pastor in Butuan City, Pastor Herman Ramos, who gave him a personal Bible study. As he studied, he could clearly see that his past actions were not in line with God's way. Over time, Dindo's heart underwent a total transformation. With great joy, he declared his acceptance of Christ at a Sabbath school conference at Mountain View College near Valencia City, where he and his wife Merlin were baptized.
1: To this day, I have never stopped forgetting my past life, often feeling ashamed to share my testimony. But through the love and strength of Jesus, I now courageously share my story of how the Lord called and rescued me through Adventist World Radio, offering hope of salvation in Jesus to those who have walked in my shoes.
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0: Paging Dr. Rodriguez, you're needed at room 321. 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

Since the 70s, the New People's Army has caused problems all over the island of Mindanao. Many youth wanting change joined in hopes of overturning the government. One of them was Rivo. From a young age, Rivo felt the government was evil. He wanted a revolution to give power to the masa, the common people. In order to do that, he joined the NPA. Talented and brilliant in the ways of war, many of his fellow NPA soldiers took notice and soon made him a leader. Ambush after ambush, win after win, he became a hero to his rebel group. The military took notice and made a major push to capture him. In 2005, Rivo's group made a daring attack on an army base, striking when there were only two soldiers on the base, as the rest had gone to town for supplies. All the weapons were taken. Those soldiers who were in town were reprimanded and removed from their positions. One of those soldiers was a man named Durius. Now jobless, he was furious and vowed to kill the man responsible. For several years, he secretly hunted Commander Rivo, but never succeeded in finding him. Many other military officials were involved in the operation to kill Rivo and his men. One of these officials, named Rosette, was a Seventh-day Adventist. One day, he went out into the jungle alone, searching for Rivo,

0: However, he fell prey to an ambush, and as a leader, Rosette was taken hostage. Commander Rivos saw potential to use him for information and an asset. Rosette stood firm and never betrayed any information. In fact, he would constantly tell the group about Christ. Even after torture and beatings, Rosette did not curse them, but remained unyielding.
1: I began to wonder, what is the Adventist Church?
0: For 5 years, Rosette was held prisoner, until Revo realized he would not be swayed. No longer useful, he was killed.
1: He suffered torture, yet still spoke about Jesus. He suffered torture, yet still spoke about Jesus.
0: For years, this thought continued to torment him, until one day, he stumbled upon a

He made the decision to give up fighting and went to his wife and kids to try and live a normal life, secretly concealing his identity. As time passed, a pastor named Romano held an evangelistic meeting in the area. Many lay evangelists met with the people at their homes and held small Bible studies. One of the homes they visited was Rivo's. As they talked, Rivo immediately realized Pastor Romano was the same faith as Rosette and the radio programs that he had grown to love. Rivo requested more Bible studies, and as the Holy Spirit worked on his heart, he was convinced he had to reveal his ruthless past. Pastor Romano was shocked, but happy his life was changed. They continued to study, and finally Rivo said, "I need to be baptized."

0: I was thankful for the Lord's forgiveness. However, there was someone else there who knew who I really was.
1: Darius was one of the soldiers who had lost their jobs during Revo's daring attack. Now, right in front of him, was the man he had spent years searching for and had vowed to kill. Darius had changed. He had also been taking Bible studies from Pastor Romano, and as he learned about Jesus, his heart was softened. Christ's love had taken the place of hate and anger. Though forgiven by Christ and Darius, the military was still looking for him, and for several years, Revo continued to hide his identity. His deep regret continued to bother him, though, and as he talked to the church members, they advised him to surrender. He was placed in a prison cell for 3 years. Miraculously, the Muslim mayor of Cotabato City gave him a pardon. He is now an active elder at the New Batangan Church. Both he and Darius are currently preparing Mindanao for a new evangelistic series. They also work with AWR broadcast stations and go house to house giving Bible studies. Your donations help people like Revo find hope and a new life.
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0: 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Rise and reflect. Begin the morning with a moment of reflection, prayer, and spiritual encouragement. May nagmamahal sa'yo, a comforting reminder that no matter what you may be facing, there is someone who knows you, cares for you, and loves you. Salita ng Buhay. 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Words of Hope. And on the weekends, begin the morning with words designed to strengthen faith and prepare the heart for the day ahead. As the roads become busy and another day begins, AWR 89.1 FM accompanies listeners through the morning drive with programs that inspire, encourage, and point us toward God. Tinig ng Pag-asa. Every day begins with a familiar voice of encouragement through Tinig ng Pag-asa, sharing messages of faith and hope for everyday life. All Things New. Begin the day with renewed hope through All Things New, sharing messages from the life of Jesus that inspire faith, transformation, and a closer walk with Him. Mga pangakong di nabibigo. Hold on to the promises of God that remain faithful to every season of life. Music and Praise. On Sabbath morning, worship through uplifting music and songs of praise. Faith Cast, conversations and messages that connect faith with everyday experience. Ang Binagong Buhay, stories that reminds us that God can transform lives. Oras ng Pag-aaral, a special opportunity to learn, reflect, and grow in understanding. 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Bagong Pag-asa, weekend afternoons bring renewed encouragement through messages of a new hope. 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
0: 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Who Got Lines and Deadlines? 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Mindful Chats, a space for thoughtful conversations about life, emotional well-being, and the issues that affect us. TikTok, relevant and engaging discussions about topics that matter to today's listeners. Pillars of Faith, strengthen your spiritual foundation through discussions centered on faith and biblical truth. As the city begins to slow down, the message continues. Our nighttime programs invite listeners to go deeper into Scripture and discover hope for the future. Earth's Final Countdown, explore the Bible's message for the closing chapter of Earth's history. Unlocking Bible Prophecies, discover the meaning of biblical prophecy and what it reveals about God's plan. Amazing Prophecies, examine remarkable prophetic messages and their significance for our lives today. Tanging Pag-asa, end the day with Tanging Pag-asa, bringing messages from God's Word that reminds us that through life's uncertainties and struggles, our lasting hope is found in Jesus Christ. From the first moments before sunrise to the quiet hours of the evening, Adventist Radio Manila 89.1 FM is here for every season of your day. For overnight workers and home listeners, for those who are traveling through the morning and evening rush, for listeners in the workplace, for children and families, for anyone searching for encouragement, better health, stronger relationships, biblical truth, and lasting hope. 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

0: 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A study of 138 Adventists found that the answer is yes. 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

0: Mr. Bautista, yes, we'll just give you a call, okay?
1: 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Ano ba namang buhay to?
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0: 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Rise and reflect. Begin the morning with a moment of reflection, prayer, and spiritual encouragement. May nagmamahal sa'yo, a comforting reminder that no matter what you may be facing, there is someone who knows you, cares for you, and loves you. Salita ng Buhay. Start the weekday with Bible-centered messages that speak life and hope. Words of Hope. And on the weekends, begin the morning with words designed to strengthen faith and prepare the heart for the day ahead. As the roads become busy and another day begins, AWR 89.1 FM accompanies listeners through the morning drive with programs that inspire, encourage, and point us toward God. Tinig ng Pag-asa. Every day begins with a familiar voice of encouragement through Tinig ng Pag-asa, sharing messages of faith and hope for everyday life. All Things New. Begin the day with renewed hope through All Things New, sharing messages from the life of Jesus that inspire faith, transformation, and a closer walk with Him. Mga pangakong di nabibigo. Hold on to the promises of God that remain faithful to every season of life. Music and Praise. On Sabbath morning, worship through uplifting music and songs of praise. Faith Cast, conversations and messages that connect faith with everyday experience. Ang Binagong Buhay, stories that reminds us that God can transform lives. Oras ng Pag-aaral, a special opportunity to learn, reflect, and grow in understanding. 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Bagong Pag-asa, weekend afternoons bring renewed encouragement through messages of a new hope. 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
1: Hugot Lines and Deadlines, honest conversations about life, relationships, struggles, and faith. 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TikTok, relevant and engaging discussions about topics that matter to today's listeners. Pillars of Faith, strengthen your spiritual foundation through discussions centered on faith and biblical truth. As the city begins to slow down, the message continues. 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Earth's Final Countdown. Explore the Bible's message for the closing chapter of Earth's history. Unlocking Bible Prophecies. Discover the meaning of biblical prophecy and what it reveals about God's plan. Amazing Prophecies. Examine remarkable prophetic messages and their significance for our lives today. Tanging Pag-asa. End the day with Tanging Pag-asa, bringing messages from God's Word that reminds us that through life's uncertainties and struggles, our lasting hope is found in Jesus Christ. From the first moments before sunrise to the quiet hours of the evening, Adventist Radio Manila 89.1 FM is here for every season of your day. 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

0: 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Kung ikaw ay may kahilingan sa panalangin o kung may mga katanungan, tumawag o mag-text sa 0917-1742-777, 0917-1742-777, or sa 0968-8536-607, 0968-8536-607.
1: King Herod had arrested some that belonged to the church and was planning to persecute them. When Herod had James put to death with a sword and saw how the Jews had approved of this, he seized Peter also.
2: Peter was guarded by four squads of four soldiers each. We were very concerned for his safety, and the church prayed earnestly for him.
1: The night before Herod was going to bring him to trial, Peter was sleeping between two soldiers, bound by chains, and sentries stood guard at the entrance. Suddenly, an angel of the Lord appeared, and light shone into his cell. The angel struck Peter on the side to wake him up, and the chains fell off his wrists. As he was instructed, Peter followed the angel out of the prison, past all of the guards, to the gate of the city.
2: Many people had been praying together in the house of Mary, the mother of John. As a servant in the house, I heard knocking on the door.

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1: Lagi na lang tayong ganito.
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0: You've heard him, but have you heard the story? 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